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A frost advisory begins at midnight tonight and continues until 8 a.m. tomorrow morning. Lows dip down to about 39 tonight under mainly clear skies, southeasterly winds around 5 miles per hour. Mainly sunny skies and calm tomorrow, 62. Mainly clear skies tomorrow night, lows around 42. Mainly sunny skies Wednesday with highs in the mid-60s, chance for scattered rain showers Thursday. And that's your forecast. I'm meteorologist Paul Fromley. Currently, it's 58 degrees.

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here's a look at your weather forecast, powered by weatherology.com. A frost advisory begins at midnight tonight and continues until 8 a.m. tomorrow morning. Lows around 36 tonight under mainly clear skies. Winds out of the southeast around 5 miles per hour. Mainly clear skies and quiet again tomorrow. Highs around 62. Mainly clear tomorrow night. Lows level off around 42. Mid-60s Wednesday. Low 60s Thursday with a chance for scattered rain showers. And that's your forecast. I'm meteorologist Paul Fromley. Currently, it's 56 degrees.

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Here's a look at your weather forecast, powered by weatherology.com. A frost advisory begins at midnight tonight and continues until 8 a.m. tomorrow morning. Lows around 36 tonight under mainly clear skies. Winds out of the southeast around 5 miles per hour. Mainly clear skies and quiet again tomorrow. Highs around 62. Mainly clear tomorrow night. Lows level off around 42. Mid-60s Wednesday. Low 60s Thursday with a chance for scattered rain showers. And that's your forecast. I'm meteorologist Paul Fromley. Currently, it's 56 degrees.

0: Here's a look at your weather forecast, powered by weatherology.com. A frost advisory begins at midnight tonight and continues until 8 a.m. tomorrow morning. 36 tonight under mainly clear skies, southeast winds around 5 miles per hour. Lots of sunshine again tomorrow, 62. Tomorrow night, 42. Mid-60s, Wednesday, low 60s, Thursday, with a chance for scattered showers. And that's your forecast. I'm meteorologist Paul Frommley. Currently, it's 50 degrees.
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0: don't bend. 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Now we all counting dividends. Bitch, please
1: 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A frost advisory begins at midnight tonight and continues until 8 a.m. tomorrow morning. 36 tonight under mainly clear skies, southeast winds around 5 miles per hour. Lots of sunshine again tomorrow, 62. Tomorrow night, 42. Mid-60s, Wednesday, low 60s, Thursday, with a chance for scattered showers. And that's your forecast. I'm meteorologist Paul Fromley. Currently, it's 50 degrees.
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0: Here's a look at your weather forecast, powered by weatherology.com. A frost advisory begins at midnight tonight and continues until 8 a.m. tomorrow morning. Mainly clear skies tonight with lows around 36. Southeasterly winds around 5 miles per hour. Mainly clear skies tomorrow, high of 62. Lows level off around 42 tomorrow night. Mainly clear skies Wednesday with highs in the mid-60s. Chance for scattered showers Thursday. And that's your forecast. I'm meteorologist Paul Frommley. Currently, it's 48 degrees.
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here's a look at your weather forecast, powered by weatherology.com. A frost advisory begins at midnight tonight and continues until 8 a.m. tomorrow morning. Mainly clear skies tonight with lows around 36. Southeasterly winds around 5 miles per hour. Mainly clear skies tomorrow, high of 62. Lows level off around 42 tomorrow night. Mainly clear skies Wednesday with highs in the mid-60s. Chance for scattered showers Thursday. And that's your forecast. I'm meteorologist Paul Frommley. Currently, it's 48 degrees.

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A frost advisory begins at midnight tonight and continues until 8 a.m. tomorrow morning. Clear skies tonight with a low of 36. Southeasterly winds around 5 miles per hour. Daytime highs approaching 62 tomorrow. Mainly clear again tomorrow night, 42. High of 65 Wednesday under mainly sunny skies. 63 Thursday, chance for scattered rain showers. And that's your forecast. I'm meteorologist Paul Fromley. Currently, it's 49 degrees.

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This

here's a look at your weather forecast, powered by weatherology.com. A frost advisory begins at midnight tonight and continues until 8 a.m. tomorrow morning. Clear skies tonight with a low of 36. Southeasterly winds around 5 miles per hour. Daytime highs approaching 62 tomorrow. Mainly clear again tomorrow night, 42. High of 65 Wednesday under mainly sunny skies. 63 Thursday, chance for scattered rain showers. And that's your forecast. I'm meteorologist Paul Fromley. Currently, it's 49 degrees.

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0: Here's a look at your weather forecast, powered by weatherology.com. A frost advisory begins at midnight tonight and continues until 8 a.m. tomorrow morning. 36 tonight under clear skies, southeast winds around 5 miles per hour. 62 tomorrow. Mainly clear tomorrow night, lows level off around 42. Mainly sunny Wednesday with highs in the mid-60s, chance for scattered showers Thursday. And that's your forecast. I'm meteorologist Paul Frobley. Currently, it's 48 degrees.
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4: 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I pray the Lord my soul to keep. 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

Here's a look at your weather forecast, powered by weatherology.com. A frost advisory begins at midnight tonight and continues until 8 a.m. this morning. 36 overnight, under clear skies, southeast winds around 5 miles per hour. Lots of sunshine tomorrow, highs around 62. Mainly clear skies again tomorrow night, 42. Mainly sunny skies and calm Wednesday, with highs in the mid-60s. Chance for scattered rain showers Thursday. And that's your forecast. I'm meteorologist Paul Frommley. Currently, it's 48 degrees.

Here's a look at your weather forecast, powered by weatherology.com. A frost advisory continues until 8 a.m. this morning. 36 overnight, under clear skies, southeasterly winds around 5 miles per hour. 62 tomorrow. Lows around 42 tomorrow night, clear skies. Mid-60s Wednesday, low 60s Thursday, with a chance for scattered rain showers. And that's your forecast. I'm meteorologist Paul Frobley. Currently, it's 47 degrees.

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0: 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A frost advisory continues until 8 a.m. this morning. 36 overnight, under clear skies, southeasterly winds around 5 miles per hour. 62 tomorrow. Lows around 42 tomorrow night, clear skies. Mid-60s Wednesday, low 60s Thursday, with a chance for scattered rain showers. And that's your forecast. I'm meteorologist Paul Frombly. Currently, it's 47 degrees.
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0: BBC News with Emily Thomas. The Trump administration has defended President Trump's decision to ban three media outlets from the White House. CNN, MS Now and Politico have launched a legal challenge, claiming the ban violated the United States' constitutionally protected rights to a free press. Speaking in New York, Mr. Trump insisted that access to the White House was a privilege, not a right.
1: If you look at CNN as fake news, if you look at MS Now, I don't even know what MS Now is. I guess it's the MSNBC, but it's just biased news. And I think that these outlets have an obligation to be fair. And if they're fake news, I really think I have an obligation not to let fake news. They're very bad for the country, very bad for national security. So I have that obligation. So we'll see how it works out.
0: Just hours after major television networks withdrew their pooled coverage of President Trump in protest, the White House launched a streaming channel called Trump TV, showing past speeches and videos of the president. The G7 group of leading industrialized nations has called for the Iran-backed Houthis to immediately stop their attacks in Yemen and Saudi Arabia. The joint statement comes after Britain said it would provide military support to Saudi Arabia in its war with the Houthis, as our security correspondent Frank Gardner explains.
2: As military support goes, Britain's offer of a single Voyager refueling aircraft is at the lighter end of the spectrum. Saudi Arabia is struggling to fend off attacks by Yemen's Houthis, who seem to have an inexhaustible supply of drones and missiles. British officials have said this offer is, as they put it, time-limited, perhaps for just a few weeks. But Yemen has been at war, on and off, since 2014, and this latest upsurge in fighting is made more complicated by the fact the Houthis are backed by Iran, which is in its own on-off war with the US.
0: British Columbia is suing one of the world's biggest artificial intelligence companies, OpenAI, over its failure to report violent activity on ChatGPT to the police. The Canadian province filed a lawsuit in California, where the tech giant is based. Thomas Becker reports.
3: The lawsuit relates to a mass school shooting in the small town of Tumbler Ridge last February. The shooter, 18-year-old Jesse van Rutselaar, made threats on the platform before going on to shoot six children and two adults. British Columbia's Attorney General Nikki Sharma says OpenAI had refused to share van Rutselaar's chatbot history with authorities before the shooting. She added that the families and survivors deserved answers and accountability. Her office is also suing the company for designing an unsafe product.
0: Venezuela's interim president, Delcy Rodriguez, is in the United States to attend the annual gathering of world leaders at the UN, the first time a Venezuelan head of state has been at the United Nations General Assembly in nearly 10 years. BBC News. The head of the UN's Agency for Palestinian Refugees has called for Israel to be more flexible in allowing equipment and supplies into Gaza. Christian Saunders told the BBC that almost all of the people in the territory are living in tents, under plastic sheeting, or under half-destroyed buildings. The head of UNRWA said that unless there was momentum with reconstruction, the desperate and unsanitary conditions risked becoming normalised. A powerful typhoon that swept through Japan's eastern coast has left at least four people dead. Typhoon Dojian also brought record rainfall to areas around the capital, Tokyo, and left thousands of people without power. The storm has moved away from Japan's coast and out into the Pacific, but weather officials are urging people to remain on high alert. The lawyer of a Venezuelan man shot and wounded by a US immigration agent in Texas says her client has been held at an immigration detention facility and is not receiving adequate medical care. Wilber Rafael Garces Perez was reportedly making a food delivery on Sunday when his vehicle was rammed by an ICE agent and he was shot. His lawyer, Kate Lincoln Goldfinch, described the conditions of his detention.
4: We did not find him until 10 o'clock this morning, at which point we spoke to him and we learned that at 4 o'clock he still had a bullet lodged in his back, and they didn't take the bullet out and they didn't give him pain medication, and they transferred him to ICE to a processing center where he spent the night without a bed.
0: Federal officials say the shooting's being investigated. Airlines have criticised Britain's air traffic control system after a second technical problem in 2 weeks caused major disruption. Around 150 flights were delayed over what the UK's air traffic control provider described as a connectivity issue. And that's the latest world news from the BBC.
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Here's a look at your weather forecast, powered by weatherology.com. A frost advisory continues until 8 a.m. this morning. 36 overnight under clear skies, winds out of the southeast around 5 miles per hour. Lots of sunshine tomorrow, high of 62. Clear skies tomorrow night, 42. Mid-60s Wednesday, low 60s Thursday, with a chance for scattered showers. And that's your forecast. I'm meteorologist Paul Frobley. Currently, it's 46 degrees.

Here's a look at your weather forecast, powered by weatherology.com. A frost advisory continues until 8 a.m. this morning. 36 overnight, under clear skies, winds out of the southeast, around 5 miles per hour. Lots of sunshine tomorrow, high of 62. Clear skies tomorrow night, 42. Mid-60s Wednesday, low 60s Thursday, with a chance for scattered showers. And that's your forecast. I'm meteorologist Paul Frobley. Currently, it's 46 degrees.

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0: BBC News with Emily Thomas. The Trump administration has defended President Trump's decision to ban three media outlets from the White House. In a statement, the White House said the Constitution protected their right to publish, but not their access to the White House grounds. Our North America editor Sarah Smith reports.
1: Donald Trump relishes being on TV and dominating the media more than any other politician. But by banning three media outlets from the White House, he has found himself starved of the oxygen of airtime. The three media outlets denied access to the White House have launched a legal challenge, asserting that President Trump's ban violates the constitutionally protected right to freedom of the press. While the White House has just launched a new YouTube channel called Trump TV, which is showing past speeches and videos of the president described as the must-see highlights of the Trump administration.
0: The G7 group of leading industrialized nations has called for the Iran-backed Houthis to immediately stop their attacks in Yemen and Saudi Arabia. The joint statement comes after Britain said it would provide military support to Saudi Arabia in its war with the Houthis. From Djibouti, here's our security correspondent, Frank Gardner.
2: This is the first time that Britain has overtly taken part in the conflict in Yemen. Britain, I think, will have considered this quite carefully. Now, the question is Britain getting inadvertently drawn into this war between Saudi Arabia and the Houthis? Because it kind of reignited this summer when the fighting flared up again. The Bab el-Mandeb Strait is a very narrow choke point, and Saudi oil tankers that feed markets in Asia, they need to pass through that. The Houthis say, if you're at war with us, we're going to target them.
0: A powerful typhoon that swept through Japan's eastern coast has left at least five people dead and six others missing. Typhoon Dujuan has moved away from Japan's coast and out into the Pacific. Here's our Tokyo correspondent, Kurumi Mori.
3: After an extremely long day yesterday, the rain would not let up and it was getting stronger and stronger as the day went on. It really hit a peak later in the evening, at least in Tokyo. We woke up this morning to bright blue skies, but the message from authorities today is do not let your guard down. Chiba Prefecture, which borders Tokyo Prefecture, is seeing a lot of damage now that the sun is out. 46,000 homes are still without power. JR East Japan Railways East says that local trains are still suspended, and so it's really affecting day-to-day transport as well.
0: Venezuela's interim president, Delcy Rodriguez, is in the United States to attend the annual gathering of world leaders at the UN. It's the first such visit in nearly 10 years. You're listening to the latest world news from the BBC. The head of the UN's Agency for Palestinian Refugees has called for Israel to be more flexible in allowing equipment and supplies into Gaza. Christian Saunders told the BBC that almost all of the people living in the territory are in tents, under plastic sheeting, or under half-destroyed buildings. The head of UNRWA said that unless there was momentum with reconstruction, the desperate and unsanitary conditions risked becoming normalized. The Colombian army says three soldiers have been killed in a landmine explosion. Four other soldiers were injured in the blast in a rural area of the central region of Meta. The government has blamed a dissident faction of the FARC rebel group, which signed a peace deal in 2016. The lawyer of a Venezuelan man shot and wounded by a U.S. immigration agent in Texas says her client has been held at an immigration detention facility and is not receiving adequate medical care. Wilber Rafael Garces Perez said he was making a food delivery on Sunday when his vehicle was rammed by an ICE agent and he was shot. His lawyer, Kate Lincoln Goldfinch, explained why there's an order to deport Mr. Perez.
4: He had a work permit. He was seeking asylum. He changed his address with the immigration court, and a notice of hearing was sent to his old address. He didn't know he had a hearing. He didn't go, and so he got a deportation order in absentia, which is a very common thing. Him, that's why he has a removal order. We are working on that.
0: President Trump has said he's been working on a deal to buy potash, a key ingredient for fertilizers, from Belarus. Currently, Canada is America's main supplier of potash. It comes amid an escalating trade war with a long-term ally to the north. Belarus is closely aligned with Russia and a strong supporter of the Kremlin's war against Ukraine. World News from the BBC.

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Here's a look at your weather forecast, powered by weatherology.com. A frost advisory continues until 8 a.m. this morning. 36 overnight, under clear skies, southeasterly winds around 5 miles per hour. Tomorrow, highs of aloft around 62. Clear skies tomorrow night, 41. A blend of clouds and sun Wednesday, with highs in the mid-60s. Chance for scattered rain showers Thursday. And that's your forecast. I'm meteorologist Paul Fromley. Currently, it's 44 degrees.

0: All right, all right. That's good, Kanye. This is so exciting, isn't it? I love it.
1: Yeah, can you believe it?
0: I can believe it the way you are. Somebody gotta do it. You play tracks like Michael Jordan shoots free throws. Anybody does something that much and that long and is that good, it's gotta pay off. Can't go there and do nothing but blow up.
1: Yeah.
0: Isn't that fun?
1: Yeah.
0: The main thing is getting to do something that you really love to do.
1: So you think I come off too arrogant?
0: No, come off just right, because it's what's inside. Because you can't be a star and not be a star. You gotta have some oomph about you. Don't just go saying, "Oh, I'm just really not all that," but thank you anyway. Nothing like that. I'm not saying come off like that. I think the way you are handling yourself is really just perfect.

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Here's a look at your weather forecast, powered by weatherology.com. A frost advisory continues until 8 a.m. this morning. 36 overnight, under clear skies, southeasterly winds around 5 miles per hour. Tomorrow, highs level off around 62. Clear skies tomorrow night, 41. A blend of clouds and sun Wednesday, with highs in the mid-60s, chance for scattered rain showers Thursday. And that's your forecast. I'm meteorologist Paul Frommley. Currently, it's 44 degrees.

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0: BBC News with Emily Thomas. The Trump administration has defended President Trump's decision to ban three media outlets from the White House. CNN, MS Now and Politico have launched a legal challenge, claiming the ban violated the United States' constitutionally protected rights to a free press. In a statement, the White House said no president was required to host what it called a hostile operation. Speaking in New York, Mr. Trump insisted that access to the White House was a privilege, not a right.
1: If you look at CNN as fake news, if you look at MS Now, I don't even know what MS Now is. I guess it's the MSNBC, but it's just biased news. And I think that these outlets have an obligation to be fair. And if they're fake news, I really think I have an obligation not to let fake news. They're very bad for the country, very bad for national security. So I have that obligation. So we'll see how it works out.
0: The G7 group of leading industrialized nations has called for the Iran-backed Houthis to immediately stop their attacks in Yemen and Saudi Arabia. The US, British and five other foreign ministers also demanded a halt to strikes on civilian shipping in the Red Sea. The joint statement comes after Britain said it would provide military support to Saudi Arabia in its war with the Houthis. Our security correspondent Frank Gardner is in Djibouti.
2: So this was announced by the Prime Minister's office that Britain is going to provide air-to-air refueling, defensive assistance, they're calling it, for Saudi Arabia's jets to help them shoot down drones fired by the Houthis at Saudi Arabia. This is the first time that Britain has overtly taken part in the conflict in Yemen. Britain, I think, will have considered this quite carefully. Now, the question is Britain getting inadvertently drawn in, sucked into this war?
0: A powerful typhoon that swept along Japan's eastern coast has left at least five people dead and several missing. Typhoon Dujuan also brought record rainfall to areas around the capital, Tokyo. The storm has moved away from Japan's coast and out into the Pacific, and the authorities are now assessing the extent of the damage. From Tokyo, here's Karumi Mori.
3: As of this morning, things are much better. I actually woke up to very clear skies in Tokyo. Forecasters even saying temperatures are reaching 30 degrees up to 34 degrees in parts of the country. So now look out for some of the heat. I mean, this is a story about extreme weather, but 46,000 or so households are still without power in Chiba Prefecture, which is where the storm hit hardest. We also have Japan Railways saying local trains are still suspended in the area.
0: Venezuela's interim president, Delcy Rodriguez, is in the United States to attend the annual gathering of world leaders at the UN. It's the first such visit in nearly 10 years. You're listening to the latest world news from the BBC. There's been a shooting incident near a school in western Turkey, leaving at least eight people injured. One is reportedly in a serious condition. A suspect has been arrested in front of the high school in the Turgutlu district east of Izmir. In Ukraine, four people have been killed in the city of Dnipro in one of the latest Russian attacks. They come as President Zelensky is in New York, where he'll be meeting world leaders and addressing the United Nations General Assembly. From Kiev, Paul Adams reports.
4: As Ukrainians start thinking about what miseries a fifth winter of war may bring, there's fresh talk from New York about efforts to stop Russia and Ukraine from attacking each other's energy facilities. France's President Emmanuel Macron said he and Donald Trump had discussed some kind of moratorium when they met on Monday. He also said the two leaders had talked about Ukraine's urgent need for more interceptors to deal with Russia's threats from the air. In a post on social media, Mr. Trump said Russia had lost control of its diesel oil industry as a result of Ukrainian attacks. This ridiculous and never-ending war with Ukraine, he said, must be ended.
0: A former Haitian government official and 17 former Colombian soldiers have appeared in court in Miami on charges connected with the assassination of President Jovenel Moïse 5 years ago. The group was flown on Sunday from Haiti to Florida, where investigators say planning of the operation took place. A report in England on the impact of artificial intelligence in education says getting a grip on the technology requires the same level of national urgency as wars and epidemics. The report from a British group, AI in Education, warns that AI is the most transformative innovation ever to impact education. A poll of young people in England for the report suggests many think AI lessens the importance of education. BBC News.

Here's a look at your weather forecast, powered by weatherology.com. A frost advisory continues until 8 a.m. this morning. Lows dip down to about 36. Overnight, under clear skies, southeasterly winds around 5 miles per hour. Mainly sunny tomorrow, high of 62. 41 tomorrow night. A mix of clouds and sun Wednesday, with highs in the mid-60s. Chance for scattered rain showers Thursday. And that's your forecast. I'm meteorologist Paul Frobley. Currently, it's 43 degrees.

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1: Dope shit like that, Germ. 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Welcome back to Kids. 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

Here's a look at your weather forecast, powered by weatherology.com. A frost advisory continues until 8 a.m. this morning. Highs level off around 62 today, under mainly sunny skies. Winds out of the southeast, 5 to 10 miles per hour. 41 tonight, 65 tomorrow, a blend of clouds and sun. Low 60s Thursday, with a chance for scattered rain showers, turning warmer Friday, with highs in the upper 60s. And that's your forecast. I'm meteorologist Paul Fromley. Currently, it's 43 degrees.

0: BBC News with Emily Thomas. The Trump administration has defended President Trump's decision to ban three media outlets from the White House. CNN, MS Now and Politico have launched a legal challenge claiming the ban violated the constitutionally protected rights to a free press. In a statement, the White House said the Constitution protected their right to publish, but not their access to the White House grounds. Our North America editor Sarah Smith reports.
1: Because CNN was removed from the press pool, the four other major TV networks protested by refusing to provide a replacement camera crew. So there was no television footage of President Trump boarding Air Force One or arriving in New York to attend the UN General Assembly. He was later able to appear on TV after meeting the mayor of New York. Zora Mamdani had invited TV crews to a news conference, which Donald Trump then chose to attend, and at which he claimed the media embargo wasn't working.
0: The G7 group of leading industrialised nations has called for the Iran-backed Houthis to immediately stop their attacks in Yemen and Saudi Arabia. The US, British and five other foreign ministers also demanded a halt to strikes on civilian shipping in the Red Sea, which have disrupted global trade. A report by the United Nations experts has accused the Nicaraguan state of committing crimes against humanity. It says the Nicaraguan authorities have carried out enforced disappearances, torture, and arbitrary detention of political opponents as part of a widespread and systematic attack on civilians. A powerful typhoon that swept along Japan's eastern coast has left at least five people dead and several missing. Typhoon Dujuan also brought record rainfall around the capital. Here's our Tokyo correspondent, Karumi Mori.
2: The skies have cleared here, but the danger hasn't necessarily gone. So that's what authorities are telling residents here, to be aware that landslides could still continue. Now, Tokyo, we faced some heavy rains yesterday, but the brunt of the storm was Chiba Prefecture. It's the prefecture next east to Tokyo. And today, we are finally able to see some of what the storm has left behind, and that is a lot of flooding. We see cars inundated, a lot of houses also underwater.
0: Lithuania's prime minister has told the BBC that his country feels constantly threatened by Russia and has made evacuation plans for vulnerable citizens in case it's attacked. It comes a week after NATO fighter planes shot down a drone that entered Lithuania's airspace. Mindaugas Sinkevičius stressed his country would fight back.
3: Initial takeaway is that we will fight back. We will engage in case we're attacked. We will not surrender. But of course, there will be and there are plans prepared for evacuation.
0: BBC News. A court in Sri Lanka is set to pronounce its verdict in the trial of two dozen men accused of plotting the 2019 Easter Sunday bombings, the deadliest attack on civilians in the country. Suicide bombers targeted three high-end hotels and three churches, killing 270 people, including 45 foreigners. The lawyer of a Venezuelan man shot and wounded by a US immigration agent in Texas says her client has been jailed with the bullet still lodged in his back. Wheelbarrow Rafael Garces Perez said he was making a food delivery on Sunday when his vehicle was rammed by an ICE agent and he was shot. His lawyer says he's not receiving adequate medical care. A report by a British group, AI in Education, on the impact of artificial intelligence in education says getting to grips with the technology requires the same level of national urgency as wars and epidemics. Here's Eletrine Smith.
4: More than half the world's students and teachers say they use AI tools for homework or instructional planning, but approaches to AI and its integration differ widely. Tech-savvy Estonia is driving adoption through collaborative subject-specific teacher networks, while Nigeria has seen success with after-school AI tutoring. The report criticises Britain's approach as one that's too little and too late. It warns young people are already using AI far more extensively than anybody realises, with polling suggesting many think AI lessens the importance of education. Some even think it will eventually make universities useless.
0: The Victoria State Government in Australia has presented proposals for strict regulations for new data centres. The proposed rules would require the facilities to secure their own renewable energy supply. The centres would also be banned from residential areas and would be forced to use non-drinking water for cooling. And that's the latest world news. from the BBC.
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0: Here's a look at your weather forecast, powered by weatherology.com. A frost advisory continues until 8 a.m. this morning. Bright sunshine today with highs around 62. Southeast winds 5 to 10 miles per hour. Tonight, 41. A mix of clouds and sun tomorrow. Daytime highs approaching 65. Low 60s Thursday with a chance for scattered showers. Warmer Friday with highs in the upper 60s. And that's your forecast. I'm meteorologist Paul Frobley. Currently, it's 43 degrees.
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Here's a look at your weather forecast, powered by weatherology.com. A frost advisory continues until 8 a.m. this morning. Bright sunshine today, with highs around 62. Southeast winds, 5 to 10 miles per hour. Tonight, 41. A mix of clouds and sun tomorrow. Daytime highs approaching 65. Low 60s Thursday, with a chance for scattered showers. Warmer Friday, with highs in the upper 60s. And that's your forecast. I'm meteorologist Paul Frobley. Currently, it's 43 degrees.

0: BBC News with Emily Thomas. A report by United Nations experts has accused the Nicaraguan state of committing crimes against humanity to crush dissent and control the population. The country's authoritarian far-left leader, Daniel Ortega, has been in power for nearly 20 years. Mimi Swaby reports.
1: The report says the Nicaraguan authorities have coordinated enforced disappearances, torture, and the arbitrary detention of political opponents as part of a widespread and systemic crackdown on civilians. The UN experts say they've verified more than 160 disappearances since 2018, when a wave of anti-government protests left more than 300 dead and triggered a mass exodus from the country. They also say, since then, the authorities are responsible for the deaths in custody of 8 people detained on political grounds. The report highlights that President Daniel Ortega has exercised centralized control over the very institutions, the police, prisons, and courts, that are meant to protect people.
0: The G7 group of leading industrialized nations has called for the Iran-backed Houthis to immediately stop their attacks in Yemen and Saudi Arabia. The US, British, and 5 other foreign ministers also demanded a halt to strikes on civilian shipping in the Red Sea. A court in Sri Lanka is set to pronounce its verdict later on Tuesday in the trial of 24 men accused of plotting the 2019 Easter Sunday bombings. The attacks killed 270 people, including 45 foreigners. Anbarasan Etarajan reports.
2: The attacks on the hotels and churches holding Easter Mass in Colombo and in eastern Sri Lanka were the deadliest that the country had seen since the end of the civil war in 2009. Investigators blamed them on a homegrown Islamist extremist group. The charges include murder, conspiracy to commit terrorism, and possessing explosives and firearms. All defendants have denied involvement. Last month, 2 former senior officials were sentenced to death for criminal negligence that led to the bombings.
0: At least 11 people have been injured in Turkey in a shooting in front of a high school in Turgutlu, east of Izmir. 2 of those wounded are in a critical condition. All are said to be students. Orla Girin reports.
3: The school day began with fear and terror. Just before 8 a.m. local time, the shooting started right outside the gates. CCTV footage, apparently from earlier, appears to show the suspect walking through quiet streets checking a shotgun, which is clearly visible. Footage captured later appears to show him running from the scene, the gun still in his hands. Local media reports say he is a 15-year-old student from the school, but this is unconfirmed.
0: BBC News. A powerful typhoon that swept along Japan's eastern coast has left at least 5 people dead and several missing. Typhoon Dojian also brought record rainfall to areas around Tokyo. The storm has moved away from Japan's coast and out into the Pacific, but officials are urging people to remain on high alert. The authorities are now assessing the extent of the damage. Lithuania's Prime Minister has told the BBC his country feels constantly threatened by Russia and has made evacuation plans for vulnerable citizens in case it's attacked. Mindaugas Sinkevičius stressed his country would fight back were Russia to attack it. His comments come a week after a NATO fighter plane shot down a drone that entered Lithuania's airspace. A report by a British group on the impact of artificial intelligence in education says getting to grips with the technology requires the same level of national urgency as wars and epidemics. Here's Aletra Naismith.
4: More than half the world's students and teachers say they use AI tools for homework or instructional planning, but approaches to AI and its integration differ widely. Tech-savvy Estonia is driving adoption through collaborative subject-specific teacher networks, while Nigeria has seen success with after-school AI tutoring. The report criticises Britain's approach as one that's too little and too late. It warns young people are already using AI far more extensively than anybody realises, with polling suggesting many think AI lessens the importance of education. Some even think it will eventually make universities useless.
0: The Victoria State Government in Australia has presented proposals for strict regulations for new data centres. The proposed new rules would require the facilities to secure their own renewable energy supply. The centres would also be banned from residential areas and would be forced to use non-drinking water for cooling. BBC News.
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Here's a look at your weather forecast, powered by weatherology.com. A frost advisory continues until 8 a.m. this morning. Bright sunshine today with a high of 62. Winds out of the southeast, 5 to 10 miles per hour. Clear skies again tonight. Lows level off around 41. A blend of clouds and sun tomorrow. Highs around 65. Low 60s Thursday with a chance for scattered showers. Warmer Friday with highs in the upper 60s. And that's your forecast. I'm meteorologist Paul Frobley. Currently, it's 42 degrees.

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0: Here's a look at your weather forecast, powered by weatherology.com. A frost advisory continues until 8 a.m. this morning. Bright sunshine today with a high of 62. Winds out of the southeast, 5 to 10 miles per hour. Clear skies again tonight, lows level off around 41. A blend of clouds and sun tomorrow, highs around 65. Low 60s Thursday with a chance for scattered showers. Warmer Friday with highs in the upper 60s. And that's your forecast. I'm meteorologist Paul Frobley. Currently, it's 42 degrees.
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I don't want to set the world on fire, honey. 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

Here's a look at your weather forecast, powered by weatherology.com. A frost advisory continues until 8 a.m. this morning. 62 today, under clear skies, winds out of the southeast, 8 to 15 miles per hour. Tonight, 41. A blend of clouds and sun. Tomorrow, 65. Low 60s Thursday, with a chance for scattered showers. Warmer Friday, with highs in the upper 60s. And that's your forecast. I'm meteorologist Paul Frommley. Currently, it's 45 degrees.

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A frost advisory continues until 8 a.m. this morning. 62 today, under clear skies, winds out of the southeast, 8 to 15 miles per hour. Tonight, 41. A blend of clouds and sun. Tomorrow, 65. Low 60s Thursday, with a chance for scattered showers. Warmer Friday, with highs in the upper 60s. And that's your forecast. I'm meteorologist Paul Frommley. Currently, it's 45 degrees.

0: BBC News with Emily Thomas. A report by United Nations experts has accused the Nicaraguan state of committing crimes against humanity to crush dissent and control the population. The country's authoritarian far-left leader, Daniel Ortega, has been in power for nearly 20 years. Mimi Swaby reports.
1: The report says the Nicaraguan authorities have coordinated enforced disappearances, torture, and the arbitrary detention of political opponents as part of a widespread and systemic crackdown on civilians. The UN experts say they've verified more than 160 disappearances since 2018, when a wave of anti-government protests left more than 300 dead and triggered a mass exodus from the country. They also say, since then, the authorities are responsible for the deaths in custody of 8 people detained on political grounds. The report highlights that President Daniel Ortega has exercised centralised control over the very institutions that are meant to protect people.
0: Health officials in Indonesia say they've recorded more than 170,000 cases of acute respiratory infections in regions covered in a toxic haze caused by wildfires that started last month. They said more than a quarter of those affected are toddlers. Lisa Tambunan reports from Jakarta.
2: Respiratory infections have more than tripled over the past month as widespread forest and land fires continue to burn in parts of Borneo and Sumatra. The health ministry has sent equipment to affected regions, including face masks, while urging residents to limit outdoor activity when air quality plummets. Response teams face water shortages and peatland fires are difficult to put out. The toxic haze is affecting neighbouring Malaysia and Singapore too. Experts say Indonesia is experiencing more intense wildfires during this year's dry season because of the El Niño weather phenomenon and climate change.
0: A court in Sri Lanka is set to pronounce its verdict in the trial of 24 men accused of plotting the 2019 Easter Sunday bombings, the deadliest attack on civilians in the country. Suicide bombers targeted high-end hotels and churches, killing 270 people. Anbarasan Etarajan reports.
3: The charges include murder, conspiracy to commit terrorism and possessing explosives and firearms. All defendants have denied involvement. Last month, two former senior officials were sentenced to death for criminal negligence that led to the bombings. Additional security measures are in place around the court complex in Colombo ahead of the verdict. Prosecutors say they have identified Mohammed Naufar Maulavi as the alleged ringleader, accusing him of providing support to the 9-member suicide squad that carried out the coordinated bombings.
0: And in the last few minutes, the court in the Sri Lankan capital has found 15 men guilty of charges relating to the Easter Sunday bombings. 9 have been acquitted and released. The court will determine the sentence later. Details are still coming in. This is the latest BBC News. At least 11 people have been injured in western Turkey in a shooting in front of a high school in the town of Turgutlu near Izmir. Two of those wounded are in a critical condition. All are said to be students. Orla Girin in Istanbul has more details.
4: At about 8 in the morning local time, the shooting began outside a high school in the west of the country. We've been told by the authorities now that a suspect has been detained. The justice minister says he was a student from the school where he carried out the attack. And the ministry is also saying that his mother, father and grandfather, who owned the weapon, have also been detained.
0: Saudi Arabia is reported to be in the process of restarting its east-west oil pipeline after it was damaged by drone attacks 9 days ago. It's also reported that the Saudis could resume exports from the Red Sea port of Yanbu by the end of the week. There's been no official confirmation, but oil prices have already begun falling slightly. A man from Rwanda has appeared in a British court charged with genocide. Vincent Brown, who's 65 and used to be known as Vincent Bajinya, is accused of 7 offences related to the Rwandan genocide more than 3 decades ago. His lawyer said Dr. Brown denied the allegations. He's the first person to face prosecution for genocide in the UK. A study analysing almost 200,000 films across 3 decades has found productions with women screenwriters made higher profits, but women remain underrepresented among filmmakers. The researchers found films based on screenplays written by women had 34% higher median profits than male-only productions, despite similar budgets. Nearly 3/4 of films made in the period studied had no woman credited as either director or screenwriter. World News. from the BBC.
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Here's a look at your weather forecast, powered by weatherology.com. A frost advisory continues until 8 a.m. this morning. Lots of sunshine today with a high of 62. Winds out of the southeast, 8 to 15 miles per hour. Lows around 41 tonight, clear skies. Tomorrow, 65. Low 60s Thursday with a chance for scattered rain showers, turning warmer Friday with highs in the upper 60s. And that's your forecast. I'm meteorologist Paul Frobley. Currently, it's 45 degrees.

0: Here's a look at your weather forecast, powered by weatherology.com. A frost advisory continues until 8 a.m. this morning. Lots of sunshine today with a high of 62. Winds out of the southeast, 8 to 15 miles per hour. Lows around 41 tonight, clear skies. Tomorrow, 65. Low 60s Thursday with a chance for scattered rain showers, turning warmer Friday with highs in the upper 60s. And that's your forecast. I'm meteorologist Paul Frobley. Currently, it's 45 degrees.
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0: BBC News with Emily Thomas. A court in Colombo has found 15 men guilty of charges relating to the 2019 Easter Sunday bombings, the deadliest attack on civilians in Sri Lanka. Nine others were acquitted. In the attacks, Islamist suicide bombers targeted three high-end hotels and three churches, killing 270 people. And Barasan Etarajan has more details.
1: These were people who provided logistic support to the main group, because most of those attackers, they died in the suicide bombing, and the mastermind was also one of them who carried out the attack. Mohammed Naufar Maulavi is now the prosecutors accuse him of the ringleader of this group providing the support. The argument has been, you know, this kind of a very coordinated attack in Colombo and also in eastern Sri Lanka, it happened. So there must have been a lot of people providing these logistic support.
0: A report by United Nations experts has accused the Nicaraguan state of committing crimes against humanity. It says the Nicaraguan authorities have carried out enforced disappearances, torture, and the arbitrary detention of political opponents as part of a widespread and systematic attack on civilians. In July, Nicaragua's co-president, Daniel Ortega, said the country would no longer hold elections to prevent, as he put it, the opposition from seizing the government again. Health officials in Indonesia say they've recorded more than 170,000 cases of acute respiratory infections in regions covered in a toxic haze caused by wildfires that started last month. They said more than a quarter of those affected are toddlers. Lisa Tambunan is in Jakarta.
2: Respiratory infections have more than tripled over the past month as widespread forest and land fires continue to burn in parts of Borneo and Sumatra. The health ministry has sent equipment to affected regions, including face masks, while urging residents to limit outdoor activity when air quality plummets. The toxic haze is affecting neighboring Malaysia and Singapore too. Experts say Indonesia is experiencing more intense wildfires during this year's dry season because of the El Niño weather phenomenon and climate change.
0: At least 11 people have been injured in western Turkey in a shooting in front of a high school in the town of Turgutlu near Izmir. Two of those wounded are in a critical condition. All are said to be students. From Istanbul, here's Orla Girin.
3: At about 8 in the morning local time, the shooting began outside a high school in the west of the country. We've been told by the authorities now that a suspect has been detained. The justice minister says he was a student from the school where he carried out the attack. And the ministry is also saying that his mother, father and grandfather, who owned the weapon, have also been detained.
0: This is the latest world news from the BBC. Saudi Arabia is reported to be in the process of restarting its east-west oil pipeline after it was damaged by drone attacks 9 days ago. It's also reported that the Saudis could resume exports from the Red Sea port of Yanbu by the end of the week. There's been no Saudi official confirmation. Officials in southwest Pakistan say unidentified gunmen have killed two police officers guarding a polio vaccination team in Balochistan province. They said the officers were with a team of female polio workers taking part in a week-long vaccination drive. The polio team was unhurt, but the campaign has been suspended. A man from Rwanda has appeared in a British court charged with genocide. Vincent Brown, who's 65 and used to be known as Vincent Bajinya, is accused of seven offences related to the Rwandan genocide. Tom Simmons reports.
4: Dr. Vincent Brown was working in the Rwandan Department of Health at the time of the killings in April 1994. He lived in a suburb of Kigali, where he's accused of killing, directing or encouraging the deaths of members of the Tutsi ethnic group in the Rugenge district as part of a genocide. The six alleged victims were three members of the same family, a taxi driver and a young woman and her baby. Dr. Brown, who's worked for a charity in the UK, said he wanted for a long time to face a jury, describing the allegations against him as stains he hoped to clear.
0: World leaders have gathered in New York for the United Nations General Assembly, which is getting underway. After opening remarks from the Secretary General, Antonio Guterres, speeches are expected from Brazil's President, Luiz Inácio Lula da Silva, and then the US President, Donald Trump. Mr. Trump is expected to focus on the US approach to global challenges, as well as Iran's nuclear program. And that's the latest world news from the BBC.

0: Here's a look at your weather forecast, powered by weatherology.com. Mainly sunny today with a high of 62. Southeast winds 8 to 15 miles per hour. Clear skies tonight, lows dip down to about 41. A blend of clouds and sun tomorrow, daytime highs approaching 65. Low 60s Thursday with a chance for scattered rain showers, turning warmer Friday with highs in the upper 60s. And that's your forecast. I'm meteorologist Paul Frobley. Currently, it's 45 degrees.
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0: Tanja to Somalia with us. Got some bitch from Dallas with us. She gon' fuck your squad with us.
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Mainly sunny today with a high of 62. Southeast winds 8 to 15 miles per hour. Clear skies tonight, lows dip down to about 41. A blend of clouds and sun tomorrow, daytime highs approaching 65. Low 60s Thursday with a chance for scattered rain showers, turning warmer Friday with highs in the upper 60s. And that's your forecast. I'm meteorologist Paul Frombly. Currently, it's 45 degrees.

0: Gray. BBC News with Moira Alderson. Weather experts have warned that the El Niño phenomenon developing in the Pacific Ocean is already the strongest ever recorded. Sea surface temperatures near the equator have risen higher than ever seen before, weeks before the event's expected peak. Here's Matt McGrath.
1: The way that you measure an El Niño is that once the temperatures of the waters in the centre of the Pacific go about a half a degree above the long-term average, that's the start of an El Niño. Once they get above 1 degree, you're starting to get into more serious territory. Above 2 degrees, then it's called a very strong El Niño. Now, we had the 2 degree mark go past a few months ago. The latest data show that it's around 3 degrees warmer than the long-term average. The fear, I guess, from scientists is that this will continue and that projections would show that it's somewhere between 3 and 4 degrees above average. Now, that is a phenomenal amount of heat and a phenomenal impact on the world. We've never really seen anything like that before. And what the impacts will be across the world, we're still not sure.
0: A court in Colombo in Sri Lanka has found 15 men guilty of charges relating to the 2019 Easter Sunday bombings. 9 others were acquitted. 270 people were killed in the attacks. The court will determine sentences later. Our South Asia correspondent Azadeh Mashiri reports.
2: 7 years on, these are the first convictions of anyone of being directly involved in the attack. All of the suicide bombers who targeted 3 luxury hotels and 3 churches died in the blasts. Investigators have previously blamed the attack on Islamist extremism, and the men indicted were from Sri Lanka's Muslim minority. One of them died in custody. They faced more than 23,000 charges, the largest number ever filed in a single case in Sri Lanka. This summer, 2 former senior officials were sentenced to death for criminal negligence that led to the bombings.
0: A report by United Nations experts has accused the Nicaraguan state of committing crimes against humanity. It says the Nicaraguan authorities have carried out enforced disappearances, torture and arbitrary detention of political opponents as part of a widespread and systematic attack on civilians. Health officials in Indonesia say they've recorded more than 170,000 cases of acute respiratory infections in regions covered in a toxic haze caused by wildfires that started last month. Lisa Tambanan reports.
3: Respiratory infections have more than tripled over the past month as widespread forest and land fires continue to burn in parts of Borneo and Sumatra. The Health Ministry has sent equipment to affected regions, including face masks, while urging residents to limit outdoor activity when air quality plummets. Response teams face water shortages and peatland fires are difficult to put out. The toxic haze is affecting neighbouring Malaysia and Singapore too. Experts say Indonesia is experiencing more intense wildfires during this year's dry season because of the El Niño weather phenomenon and climate change.
0: BBC News. The UN Secretary-General Antonio Guterres has said the fault lines in the world are widening. In his opening address at the UN General Assembly in New York, Mr. Guterres called for greater efforts to combat climate change and reduce inequality. He also called for restrictions on artificial intelligence, warning that the technology was moving at a speed that's even blindsiding those who invented it. Brazil's President Luiz Inácio Lula da Silva and President Trump are speaking next. A man from Rwanda has appeared in a British court charged with genocide. Vincent Bashinya, who's 65 and used to be known as Vincent Bashinya, is accused of 7 offences related to the Rwandan genocide more than 3 decades ago. His lawyer said Dr. Brown denied the allegations and wanted to clear his name in front of a jury. The next hearing will take place in London next month. A study analysing almost 200,000 films across 3 decades has found productions with women screenwriters made higher profits, but women remain underrepresented among filmmakers. Ella Bicknell reports.
4: Researchers at the University of Mainz found that between 1994 and 2024, just 27% of films had a female director or screenwriter. Yet on average, they performed better at the box office. Among films with similar budgets, those written by women made 34% higher median profits. The authors say that despite female inclusion in film production growing gradually in recent decades, risk-averse studio financing may be reinforcing the status quo, even when there's more money to be made.
0: J.R.R. Tolkien, who wrote The Lord of the Rings, is to be honoured with a memorial in Westminster Abbey in London. It will be unveiled next year, the 90th anniversary of his first published book, The Hobbit. The sculpture's design is inspired by one of Tolkien's colourful drawings, The Tree of Tales. It'll be placed on a pillar in Poets' Corner. BBC News.
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on a warm summer's evening, on a train bound for nowhere, I met up with a gambler. We were both too tired to sleep, so we took turns of staying.

Here's a look at your weather forecast, powered by weatherology.com. Daytime highs approaching 62 today, under mainly sunny skies, southeasterly winds 8 to 15 miles per hour. Clear skies tonight, lows level off around 41. 65 tomorrow, sunshine mixed with clouds at times. Low 60s Thursday, with a chance for scattered showers. Warmer Friday, with highs in the upper 60s. And that's your forecast. I'm meteorologist Paul Frommley. Currently, it's 47 degrees.

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5: What we've got here is failure to communicate. Some men you just can't reach. So you get what we had here last week, which is the way he wants it. Well, he gets it.

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Daytime highs approaching 62 today, under mainly sunny skies, southeasterly winds 8 to 15 miles per hour. Clear skies tonight, lows level off around 41. 65 tomorrow, sunshine mixed with clouds at times. Low 60s Thursday, with a chance for scattered showers. Warmer Friday, with highs in the upper 60s. And that's your forecast. I'm meteorologist Paul Frobley. Currently, it's 47 degrees.

0: BBC News with Moira Alderson. A court in Colombo in Sri Lanka has found 15 men guilty of charges relating to the 2019 Easter Sunday bombings. 9 others were acquitted. 270 people were killed in the attacks. The court will determine sentences later. Our South Asia correspondent Azadeh Mashiri reports.
1: 7 years on, these are the first convictions of anyone of being directly involved in the attack. All of the suicide bombers who targeted 3 luxury hotels and 3 churches died in the blasts. Investigators have previously blamed the attack on Islamist extremism, and the men indicted were from Sri Lanka's Muslim minority. One of them died in custody. They faced more than 23,000 charges, the largest number ever filed in a single case in Sri Lanka. This summer, 2 former senior officials were sentenced to death for criminal negligence that led to the bombings.
0: A report by UN experts has accused the Nicaraguan state of committing crimes against humanity. It says the Nicaraguan authorities have carried out enforced disappearances, torture, and the arbitrary detention of political opponents. The experts have verified more than 160 disappearances since 2018. One of the experts who wrote the report, human rights lawyer Reed Brody, described the situation in Nicaragua.
2: When they had elections in 2021, every serious opposition candidate was thrown in jail, as have virtually all the leaders in journalism, lawyers. So now they're really going after people who may have expressed criticism in the past. Now people are taken from their homes without a warrant. Their families are told nothing, not where they are, not why, not even whether they're still alive.
0: President Trump has been defending U.S. actions against Iran in his speech at the UN General Assembly in New York. He said the U.S. had been the only country willing, as he put it, to deal with it.
3: For 51 years, the fanatical Iranian regime has ruled by bloodshed and mass murder, spreading death and carnage and chaos across the entire Middle East and beyond. They were the bully of the Middle East, but they are the bully no more.
0: Earlier, the UN Secretary General Antonio Guterres opened the General Assembly, saying the fault lines in the world are widening. He called for superpowers to be restrained.
4: Building a networked future begins with the recognition, especially by superpowers, that their power isn't so super, that their power has limits. And the events of recent years have made that unmistakably clear. Military power alone cannot secure peace. Economic power alone cannot command stability. And technological power alone cannot guarantee security.
0: You're listening to the latest world news from the BBC. Weather experts have warned that the El Niño phenomenon developing in the Pacific Ocean is already the strongest ever recorded. That's according to one of the measures for recording it. Sea surface temperatures near the equator have risen higher than ever seen before, weeks before the event's expected peak. Scientists say it's likely to have far-reaching effects on global weather patterns. The BBC's former West Africa correspondent, Mark Doyle, has died after a short illness. He was 67. He reported on Africa for over a quarter of a century and was known for his courage, determination, and astute and ethical approach to reporting. He covered the genocide in Rwanda and the civil war in Sierra Leone. A study analysing almost 200,000 films across 3 decades has found productions with women screenwriters made higher profits, but women remain underrepresented among filmmakers. The researchers found films based on screenplays written by women had 34% higher median profits than male-only productions, despite similar budgets. Nearly 3/4 of films made in the period studied had no woman credited as either director or screenwriter. J.R.R. Tolkien, who wrote The Lord of the Rings, is to be honoured with a memorial in Westminster Abbey in London. It'll be unveiled next year, the 90th anniversary of his first published book, The Hobbit. Tom Dewsbury reports.
5: The memorial will be a wooden sculpture depicting Tolkien's Tree of Tales, which he often drew. His design shows a magical tree budding with colourful leaves, fruit and flowers, which each represents a different legend, story or poem. The sculpture will be 2.5 metres high and will sit on a column in Poets' Corner in the Abbey, close to memorials for writers including Shakespeare, Jane Austen and C.S. Lewis, Tolkien's close friend. The art will be predominantly made from British wood, including a piece of Tolkien's tree, a black pine taken from Oxford University's Botanic Garden, which was a favourite of Tolkien's when he was there as an academic.
0: BBC News.
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0: Here's a look at your weather forecast, powered by weatherology.com. Bright sunshine expected today with a high of 62. Winds out of the southeast, 8 to 15 miles per hour. Clear skies and quiet again tonight, 41. Sunshine mixed with clouds at times, tomorrow, 65. Low 60s Thursday with a chance for scattered showers, turning warmer Friday with highs in the upper 60s. And that's your forecast. I'm meteorologist Paul Frobley. Currently, it's 51 degrees.
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0: Here's a look at your weather forecast, powered by weatherology.com. Bright sunshine expected today with a high of 62. Winds out of the southeast, 8 to 15 miles per hour. Clear skies and quiet again tonight, 41. Sunshine mixed with clouds at times tomorrow, 65. Low 60s Thursday with a chance for scattered showers, turning warmer Friday with highs in the upper 60s. And that's your forecast. I'm meteorologist Paul Schrobley. Currently, it's 51 degrees.
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0: BBC News with Moira Alderson. President Trump has been defending US actions against Iran in a wide-ranging speech at the UN General Assembly in New York. Describing Iran as a 51-year menace, he said the US had been the only country willing to, as he put it, deal with it. He said he had a decision to make between bombing Iran or making a deal. Sumi Somaskander is in New York.
1: Again, so stark to hear the president say he's considering whether to, quote, annihilate Iran. He said, do I annihilate them, drive them into hell with no chance of survival? Of course, the president there is not distinguishing between the civilians of Iran and the Revolutionary Guard and the regime. And, of course, that would be a brazen violation of international law. And, you know, the president there is saying essentially, should I continue to bomb this country, as he has said, into their submission? Or should we then decide to try again with negotiations?
0: King Abdullah of Jordan has used his speech at the UN General Assembly to warn that what he called the expansionist appetite of the Israeli government has become a regional threat. The Jordanian king said the international community was failing in particular to see what he said was a strategy of creeping territorial expansion by Israel in Syria. A court in Colombo has found 15 men guilty of charges relating to the 2019 Easter Sunday bombings, the deadliest attack on civilians in Sri Lanka. Nine others were acquitted. 270 people died in the attacks. Azadeh Mushiri has this report.
2: Suicide bombers targeted several locations, including three churches packed with worshippers and three luxury hotels popular with foreign tourists. The man accused of organising the attack is Naufer Moulavi. For years, he and the other defendants have denied they were involved. They faced more than 23,000 charges, the largest number ever filed in a single case in Sri Lanka, including murder, conspiracy to commit terrorism, and possessing firearms and explosives.
0: Azadeh Mushiri reporting. A report by the United Nations experts has accused the Nicaraguan state of committing crimes against humanity. It says the Nicaraguan authorities have carried out enforced disappearances, torture, and the arbitrary detention of political opponents as part of a widespread and systematic attack on civilians. The experts have verified more than 160 disappearances since 2018. Reid Brody co-authored the report.
3: Daniel Ortega and his wife, Rosario Murillo, who are co-presidents, hold total control over the state. So there is a total absence of debate, of criticism. I mean, there are no opposition parties left. There's no independent press inside the country. There are no critical non-governmental organizations. There's simply no space today in Nicaragua for anyone to disagree.
0: BBC News. Weather experts have warned that the El Niño phenomenon developing in the Pacific Ocean is already the strongest ever recorded. That's according to one of the measures for recording it. Sea surface temperatures near the equator have risen higher than ever seen before, weeks before the event is expected to peak. Scientists say the milestone is likely to have far-reaching effects on global weather patterns. A court in the US state of Massachusetts has charged the online influencer, Clavicula, with rape and drug offences involving an underage person. The 20-year-old, whose real name is Braden Eric Peters, is known for his looks-maxing philosophy. In a post on X, he said the alleged victim was trying to use a lawsuit to get his attention. A study analysing almost 200,000 films across three decades has found productions with women screenwriters made higher profits, but women remain underrepresented among filmmakers. The researchers found films based on screenplays written by women had 34% higher median profits than male-only productions, despite similar budgets. J.R.R. Tolkien, who wrote The Lord of the Rings, is to be honoured with a memorial in Westminster Abbey in London. The sculpture will be unveiled next year on the 90th anniversary of his first published book, The Hobbit. It will be placed on a pillar in Poets' Corner, as Lizo Mizumba now reports.
4: William Shakespeare and Jane Austen are among more than 100 writers and poets buried or commemorated in Poets' Corner. Now, J.R.R. Tolkien will join them with a memorial inspired by his own Tree of Tales, a tree with different kinds of leaves and flowers often drawn by him and which represented his literary work. It will be placed against a pillar near a memorial to his close friend and fellow writer C.S. Lewis, the author of The Lion, the Witch and the Wardrobe. A special dedication ceremony will be held at the Abbey next spring.
0: That's the latest world news from the BBC.

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2: Bright sunshine today with a high of 62. Southeast winds 8 to 15 miles per hour. Tonight, 41. Tomorrow, high temperatures reach up to 65. Low 60s Thursday with a chance for scattered showers. Warmer Friday with highs in the upper 60s. And that's your forecast. I'm meteorologist Paul Crombley. Currently, it's 54 degrees.
3: 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Salud, muchachos. 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

0: Here's a look at your weather forecast, powered by weatherology.com. Highs level off around 62 this afternoon. Under clear skies, winds out of the southeast, 8 to 15 miles per hour. Clear skies tonight, lows level off around 41. A mix of clouds and sun tomorrow, 65. Low 60s Thursday, with a chance for scattered showers, turning warmer Friday, with highs in the upper 60s. And that's your forecast. I'm meteorologist Paul Schrobley. Currently, it's 54 degrees.
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0: BBC News with Moira Alderson. President Trump has been defending US actions against Iran in a wide-ranging, frequently confrontational speech at the UN General Assembly in New York. Describing Iran as a 51-year menace, he said the US had been the only country willing to, as he put it, deal with it.
1: I have a big decision to make. Will a deal be made with Iran that lets them rebuild and create a far greater country than it ever was before? Or do I annihilate the Islamic Republic and do it quickly, never giving them a chance to kill and destroy people and countries again? But I believe we'll make a deal.
0: Mr. Trump described the International Criminal Court, which tries individuals accused of the world's worst crimes, as a rogue institution. He also said the US would build two major military bases in Greenland under a deal with that territory and Denmark. Our North America editor Sarah Smith was listening to Mr. Trump's speech.
2: Donald Trump has no great respect for the United Nations. He accused it of imposing a far-left agenda. But he does relish the global platform it gives him. He used it to proclaim his achievements and claim the mantle of a peacemaker, at the same time as he issued a number of threats. Iran might be annihilated, lethal strikes on small boats suspected of drug smuggling will continue, and the Cuban regime may be toppled. The clear message was, America is still prepared to use its military might wherever he thinks it may be required to secure its own national interests.
0: In other news, a court in Colombo has found 15 men guilty of charges relating to the 2019 Easter Sunday bombings, the deadliest attack on civilians in Sri Lanka. Nine others were acquitted. 270 people died in the attacks. Azadeh Mashiri has this report.
3: Suicide bombers targeted several locations, including three churches packed with worshippers and three luxury hotels popular with foreign tourists. The man accused of organising the attack is Naufer Moulavi. For years, he and the other defendants have denied they were involved. They faced more than 23,000 charges, the largest number ever filed in a single case in Sri Lanka, including murder, conspiracy to commit terrorism, and possessing firearms and explosives.
0: The European Union has reportedly agreed to lift sanctions imposed on two Russian oligarchs after Russia's full-scale invasion of Ukraine. The Ukrainian foreign minister said the removal of Alisher Usmanov and Mikhail Friedman from a blacklist was shameful and unjustifiable. France reportedly wanted to lift sanctions against Mr. Usmanov because of his ties to Azerbaijan, ahead of a proposed prisoner release deal. Luxembourg had been pushing for Mr. Friedman's removal. BBC News. A man from Rwanda has appeared in a British court charged with genocide. Vincent Brown, who's 65 and used to be known as Vincent Bashinya, is accused of seven offences related to the Rwandan genocide more than three decades ago. Tom Simons is at the court in London.
4: Dr. Brown has been accused of taking part in that genocide by killing, directing or encouraging the deaths of members of the Tutsi community. Specifically, six people, three members of the same household in the Kigali area, a taxi driver and a mother and her young baby. Now, he has always denied these allegations. He has said that he wanted to stand trial. He wanted to, as he put it, clear the stains of these allegations that have been levelled against him.
0: Tom Simons with that report. A court in the US state of Massachusetts has charged the online influencer Clavicula with rape and drug offences involving an underage person. The 20-year-old, whose real name is Braden Eric Peters, is known for his looks-maxing philosophy. His content encourages young men to pursue a more chiselled appearance, often through controversial practices like facial bone smashing and using crystal meth as an appetite suppressant. A US military jet has crashed near an airbase in western Germany. The pilot ejected from the F-16 fighter plane and is receiving medical care. It happened when the plane tried to land near the Spangdahlem Air Force Base in Rhineland-Palatinate state. The BBC's former West Africa correspondent Mark Doyle has died after a short illness. He was 67. He reported on or in Africa for over a quarter of a century and was known for his courage, determination and astute and ethical approach to reporting. He covered the genocide in Rwanda and the civil war in Sierra Leone, becoming a familiar and trusted name to thousands across the region, the continent and the world. BBC News.
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Here's a look at your weather forecast, powered by weatherology.com. Highs level off around 62 this afternoon. Under sunny skies, southeasterly winds, 8 to 15 miles per hour. Tonight, lows around 41. Highs level off around 65 tomorrow. Low 60s Thursday, with a chance for scattered rain showers. Warmer Friday, with highs in the upper 60s. And that's your forecast. I'm meteorologist Paul Frobley. Currently, it's 58 degrees.

Here's a look at your weather forecast, powered by weatherology.com. Highs level off around 62 this afternoon. Under sunny skies, southeasterly winds, 8 to 15 miles per hour. Tonight, lows around 41. Highs level off around 65 tomorrow. Low 60s Thursday, with a chance for scattered rain showers. Warmer Friday, with highs in the upper 60s. And that's your forecast. I'm meteorologist Paul Frobley. Currently, it's 58 degrees.

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0: BBC News with Moira Alderson. President Trump has been defending US actions against Iran in a wide-ranging, frequently confrontational speech at the United Nations General Assembly in New York. He said the US had been the only country willing to deal with Iran. Mr. Trump said he believed a deal would be made with the Iranians right after US midterm elections in November. He also took aim at several other issues. Our correspondent Tom Bateman was watching.
1: He described Cuba as a failed state that would fall, adding, "Freedom will be coming to Cuba." That saw the Cuban delegation walk out of the hall. On artificial intelligence, Mr. Trump said he wanted to rename it superintelligence, as he said the word artificial made the technology seem fake. The president reiterated his attacks not just on the UN, but the multilateral system as a whole, taking special aim at the International Criminal Court. His administration has sanctioned court officials furious at their investigations into US actions in Afghanistan and arrest warrants for Israeli leaders.
0: King Abdullah of Jordan has used his speech at the UN General Assembly to warn that what he called the expansionist appetite of the Israeli government has become a regional threat. The Jordanian king said the international community was failing, in particular to see what he said was a strategy of creeping territorial expansion by Israel in Syria.
2: This government's sense of impunity has reached terrifying levels. It no longer feels compelled to ask, can we get away with this? It already knows the answer. And that is precisely why no one in this assembly should assume its ambitions stop at Palestine.
0: Families of the victims of Sri Lanka's 2019 Easter Sunday bombings have welcomed a court returning guilty verdicts on 15 men accused of involvement in the attacks. In the blasts, Islamist suicide bombers targeted three high-end hotels and three churches, killing 270 people, including 45 foreigners. The accused have all been sentenced to more than 200 years in jail each. The EU has reportedly agreed to lift sanctions imposed on two Russian oligarchs, Alisher Usmanov and Mikhail Friedman. EU sanctions on nearly 3,000 other people and entities linked to Russia's war have been extended for 3 years. Here's Nick Beek.
3: France surprised many of its allies by backing a call to lift sanctions on billionaire Alisher Usmanov, who has long-standing business interests in Russia and ties to Vladimir Putin. The French demand was said to be linked to a proposed prisoner release deal with Azerbaijan, with one French diplomatic source saying it was a matter of national security. Earlier, Ukraine's foreign minister had said delisting Usmanov and Mr. Friedman was unacceptable and would send the wrong signal to Moscow at a time when pressure needs to increase.
0: World News from the BBC. Weather experts have warned that the El Niño phenomenon developing in the Pacific Ocean is already the strongest ever recorded. That's according to one of the measures for recording it. Sea surface temperatures near the equator have risen higher than ever seen before, weeks before the event is expected to peak. Scientists say the milestone is likely to have far-reaching effects on global weather patterns. It increases the chances of storms and floods in some regions and of drought and wildfires in others. A US military jet has crashed near an airbase in western Germany. The pilot ejected from the F-16 fighter plane and is receiving medical care. It happened when the plane tried to land near the Spangdahlem Air Force Base in Rhineland-Palatinate state. The US military said the cause of the crash is being investigated. Police in Britain have arrested two men on suspicion of plotting a terror attack on the Jewish community in the Manchester area of northwestern England. A police spokesman said they did not believe there was an ongoing threat to the public. The suspects are in their 30s. They're being held in London and are yet to appear in court. The BBC's former West Africa correspondent Mark Doyle has died after a short illness. He was 67 years old. He reported on or in Africa for over a quarter of a century and was known for his courage, determination and ethical approach to reporting. Elettra Naismith has this report.
4: For many across Africa, Mark Doyle was the voice of the BBC World Service, a voice you could trust. From taxi drivers to presidents to warlords, he was known for the kind of reporting that mattered. He was there in 1994 when Rwanda descended into genocide and in Sierra Leone during its savage civil war. General Sir David Richards, who led Britain's military intervention there, said it was Mark's reporting that helped convince British leaders of the need for more robust action. Action, he said, that saved thousands of Sierra Leonean lives.
0: That's the latest. BBC News.

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0: sense. 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
1: We see, I see. That's before the children, white guys and white girls, hanging from the buildings.

Here's a look at your weather forecast, powered by weatherology.com. 62 this afternoon, under clear skies, southeasterly winds, 8 to 15 miles per hour. Tonight, 41. Partly cloudy tomorrow, high of 65. Low 60s Thursday, with a chance for scattered rain showers. Warmer Friday, with highs in the upper 60s. And that's your forecast. I'm meteorologist Paul Probley. Currently, it's 60 degrees.

This is the Colorado Bureau of Investigation with an Amber Child Abduction Alert. We have received this important announcement regarding an abducted child in Arvada. The Arvada Police Department is searching for 8-year-old Zayden Castillo, last seen in the vicinity of the 9080 block of Oberon Road in Arvada at about 9:30 this morning. Zayden is described as a white, male, 4 feet 5 inches tall, 50 pounds, black hair and brown eyes. Zayden was last seen wearing a red Vans t-shirt, khaki shorts, black Jordans shoes, and a black backpack. Investigators believe Zayden may have been taken by his grandfather, Doyle Stewart, 57 years old, bald with blue eyes, 6 feet tall and 160 pounds, who was last seen wearing a beige baseball cap, gray t-shirt, shorts, and black glasses. They may be traveling in a 2011 black Ford F-250 bearing Colorado license plate ETZY41 that was last seen near 52nd and Yarrow Street in Arvada at 10:16 a.m. The vehicle has a toolbox or work equipment in the bed, as well as a blue script sticker on the left rear windshield. They may be traveling to the Grand Junction area. If you have any information regarding this abduction, immediately call 911.

Here's a look at your weather forecast, powered by weatherology.com. 62 this afternoon, under clear skies, southeasterly winds, 8 to 15 miles per hour. Tonight, 41. Partly cloudy tomorrow, high of 65. Low 60s Thursday, with a chance for scattered rain showers. Warmer Friday, with highs in the upper 60s. And that's your forecast. I'm meteorologist Paul Frobley. Currently, it's 60 degrees.

0: BBC News with Moira Alderson. President Trump has said his team has held a three-hour meeting with senior Iranian officials on the sidelines of the United Nations General Assembly in New York. He said the talks had been productive and good, and more would be held in the near future. Speaking to reporters, President Trump said Tehran had to choose between renewed bombing or potential greatness.
1: It was a meeting that lasted for 3 hours. It ended an hour ago.
2: What
1: was it? It was a very good meeting. I mean, I must tell you, it's a very good. I can't imagine why they wouldn't want to do it. It's a greatness, potential greatness, or obliteration.
2: What are you choices. I mean, it's, right,
1: in one case, it's obliteration, and the other alternative is potential greatness. It could be a great country.
0: Earlier, Mr. Trump told the General Assembly he believed a deal would be made with the Iranians after U.S. midterm elections in November. With U.S. sanctions targeting Iran's airline industry due to come into effect in the coming hours, the Iranian media are reporting that flights from Tehran to Baghdad and Muscat are being cancelled from midnight local time. The U.S. is placing secondary sanctions on air service providers to Iranian airlines on Wednesday. A court in Sri Lanka has handed jail terms of more than 200 years to each of the 15 men convicted over the 2019 Easter Sunday bombings. In the blasts, Islamist suicide bombers targeted three high-end hotels and three churches, killing 270 people. Ambarasan Etharajan reports.
3: It was the deadliest attack on civilians Sri Lanka had ever witnessed. More than 500 people suffered injuries. For some, the injuries were life-changing. The families of the victims and the Catholic Church welcomed the verdicts, which came after a five-year trial. The sentences ranged from 200 to 260 years in jail. They include Mohammed Naufar Maulavi, who was accused of providing support to the nine-member suicide squad. Nine other defendants were acquitted.
0: The European Union has reportedly agreed to lift sanctions imposed on two Russian oligarchs, Alisher Usmanov and Mikhail Friedman. EU sanctions on nearly 3,000 other people and entities linked to Russia's war have been extended for 3 years. Here's our Europe correspondent, Nick Beek.
4: France surprised many of its allies by backing a call to lift sanctions on billionaire Alisher Usmanov, who has long-standing business interests in Russia and ties to Vladimir Putin. The French demand was said to be linked to a proposed prisoner release deal with Azerbaijan, with one French diplomatic source saying it was a matter of national security. Earlier, Ukraine's foreign minister had said delisting Usmanov and Mr. Friedman was unacceptable and would send the wrong signal to Moscow at a time when pressure needs to increase.
0: Nick Beek with that report. BBC News. A cyber criminal group known as Shiny Hunters says it's hacked into the FBI and stolen data on thousands of employees. A message on the American Law Enforcement Agency's recruitment page says the system is currently unavailable. There's been no comment from the FBI. Shiny Hunters is an international collective of hackers believed to have originally started in France. Police in Britain have arrested two men on suspicion of plotting a terror attack on the Jewish community in the Manchester area of northwestern England. A police spokesman said they did not believe there was an ongoing threat to the public. Lucy Manning has this report.
5: This was part of what police have said was a long-running proactive investigation, which disrupted what they believe was a plot to target the Jewish community. Searches in Salford and Liverpool have been carried out, and the men are now being held in a London police station on suspicion of terrorist offences. Sunday evening was the start of Yom Kippur, the holiest day of the Jewish year when thousands of British Jews are in synagogue, with a heavy security and police presence already necessary.
0: Moldova has declared a 60-day state of emergency in its water and energy sectors in the face of rising fuel prices and severe drought. The government says water levels in the Dniester River are exceptionally low. It's also referenced rising fuel prices and the continuing war in neighbouring Ukraine. Moldova is heavily dependent on imported electricity, gas and fuel. A coroner's found the American actress Hayden Panettiere died from an accidental drug overdose. The 36-year-old had consumed a combination of fentanyl, muscle relaxants and an antipsychotic drug. She was found unresponsive last month at her home in South Carolina. Miss Panettiere was known for roles in the TV series Heroes and Nashville, as well as the Scream film franchise. She'd written in her memoir about the difficulties of being a child star. BBC News.

0: Here's a look at your weather forecast, powered by weatherology.com. 62 this afternoon, under clear skies, southeasterly winds, 8 to 15 miles per hour. Clear skies tonight, 42. 64 tomorrow, a mix of clouds and sun. Low 60s Thursday, with a chance for scattered storms, turning much warmer Friday, with highs in the upper 60s. And that's your forecast. I'm meteorologist Paul Frobley. Currently, it's 61 degrees.
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Here's a look at your weather forecast, powered by weatherology.com. 62 this afternoon, under clear skies, southeasterly winds, 8 to 15 miles per hour. Clear skies tonight, 42. 64 tomorrow, a mix of clouds and sun. Low 60s Thursday, with a chance for scattered storms, turning much warmer Friday, with highs in the upper 60s. And that's your forecast. I'm meteorologist Paul Frobley. Currently, it's 61 degrees.

0: BBC News with Moira Alderson. President Trump's top envoys have held their first direct talks for months with senior Iranian officials. Mr. Trump said the three-hour meeting on the sidelines of the United Nations General Assembly in New York had been productive and good. Iranian state media say the main reason for the discussions was to convey Tehran's conditions for reopening the Strait of Hormuz. Tom Bateman has this report.
1: President Trump's threat to annihilate Iran has been issued before, but here he did so in front of the United Nations and a near-empty Iranian delegation table. He said his choice was between driving Iran into hell or doing a deal. He said he believed an agreement would come, but not until after the US midterm elections in November. The start of his speech trumpeted what he saw as his domestic accomplishments, perhaps meant for an inflation-weary American audience. He then credited what he saw as his success on the world stage, saying while others had ignored threats, he had confronted them.
0: With US sanctions targeting Iran's airline industry due to come into effect in the coming hours, the Iranian media are reporting that flights from Tehran to Baghdad and Muscat are being cancelled from midnight local time. The US is placing secondary sanctions on air service providers to Iranian airlines on Wednesday. Here's Sebastian Usher.
2: The US Treasury Secretary Scott Bessent has declared that Iranian airlines will be completely shut down as the new sanctions come into force. The move's aimed at throttling Iran's airways by completely cutting access to the US financial system to anyone providing services to them. Not that there are many international routes still open to Iran in any case. Iraq is the last major hub for Iranian airlines, but that too now looks like it could be closed down. The blockade does seem to be succeeding as another US pressure point on the already enfeebled arteries of the Iranian economy.
0: Volodymyr Zelensky has said Ukraine is willing to negotiate a ceasefire with Russia on energy infrastructure. Speaking after talks with President Trump at the UN General Assembly, Mr. Zelensky said the US would take the proposition to Moscow. A court in Sri Lanka has handed jail terms of more than 220 years to each of the 15 men convicted over the 2019 Easter Sunday bombings. In the blasts, Islamist suicide bombers targeted three high-end hotels and three churches, killing 270 people, including 45 foreigners. Here's Ambarasan Etarajan.
3: It was the deadliest attack on civilians Sri Lanka had ever witnessed. The families of the victims and the Catholic Church welcomed the verdicts, which came after a five-year trial. The sentences ranged from 200 to 260 years in jail. They include Mohammed Naufar Maulavi, who was accused of providing support to the nine-member suicide squad. Nine other defendants were acquitted.
0: BBC News. Moldova has declared a 60-day state of emergency in its water and energy sectors in the face of rising fuel prices and severe drought. The government says water levels in the Dniester River are exceptionally low. It's also referenced rising fuel prices and the continuing war in neighbouring Ukraine. Moldova is heavily dependent on imported electricity, gas and fuel. A cybercriminal group known as Shiny Hunters says it's hacked into the FBI and stolen data on thousands of employees. A message on the American Law Enforcement Agency's recruitment page says the system is currently unavailable. There's been no comment from the FBI. Shiny Hunters is an international collective of hackers believed to have originally started in France. It's been behind a number of high-profile breaches in recent years. Police in Britain have arrested two men on suspicion of plotting a terror attack on the Jewish community in the Manchester area of northwestern England. A police spokesman said they didn't believe there was an ongoing threat to the public. Lucy Manning reports.
4: This was part of what police have said was a long-running proactive investigation, which disrupted what they believe was a plot to target the Jewish community. Searches in Salford and Liverpool have been carried out, and the men are now being held in a London police station on suspicion of terrorist offences. Sunday evening was the start of Yom Kippur, the holiest day of the Jewish year when thousands of British Jews are in synagogue, with a heavy security and police presence already necessary.
0: A court in the US state of Massachusetts has charged the online influencer Clavicula with rape and drug offences involving an underage person. The 20-year-old, whose real name is Braden Eric Peters, is known for his looks-maxing philosophy. His content encourages young men to pursue a more chiselled appearance, often through controversial practices like facial bone smashing and using crystal meth as an appetite suppressant. BBC News.

Here's a look at your weather forecast, powered by weatherology.com. High temperatures reach up to 63 this afternoon under clear skies, southeasterly winds, 8 to 15 miles per hour. Lows dip down to about 42 tonight. A blend of clouds and sun tomorrow, 64. Low 60s Thursday with a chance for scattered thunderstorms. Much warmer Friday with highs in the upper 60s. And that's your forecast. I'm meteorologist Paul Frobley. Currently, it's 61 degrees.

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Here's a look at your weather forecast, powered by weatherology.com. High temperatures reach up to 63 this afternoon under clear skies, southeasterly winds, 8 to 15 miles per hour. Lows dip down to about 42 tonight. A blend of clouds and sun tomorrow, 64. Low 60s Thursday with a chance for scattered thunderstorms. Much warmer Friday with highs in the upper 60s. And that's your forecast. I'm meteorologist Paul Frobley. Currently, it's 61 degrees.

0: BBC News with Moira Alderson. President Trump's top envoys have held their first direct talks for months with senior Iranian officials. Mr. Trump said the meeting on the sidelines of the United Nations General Assembly in New York had been productive. Iranian state media say the main reasons for the discussions was to convey Tehran's conditions for reopening the Strait of Hormuz. From New York, here's Neda Taufik.
1: For the Iranian delegation, it's also important to note that they've actually met with U.S. officials. It was a three-hour long meeting, at least from President Trump and his special envoy, Steve Witkoff. They've described it as a very good meeting. And we'll see if President Trump does meet with the Iranian president. It's something he says he's open to, but there is nothing confirmed on that.
0: Earlier, Mr. Trump told the Assembly that Iran was a long-term menace, but he believed a deal would be made after the US midterm elections in November. With US sanctions targeting Iran's airline industry coming into full effect, the Iranian media are reporting that flights from Tehran to Baghdad and Muscat are being cancelled. The sanctions are part of a switch by the US to economic rather than military warfare against Iran. Here's Sebastian Usher.
2: The US Treasury Secretary Scott Bessent has declared that Iranian airlines will be completely shut down as the new sanctions come into force. The move's aimed at throttling Iran's airways by completely cutting access to the US financial system to anyone providing services to them. Not that there are many international routes still open to Iran in any case. Iraq is the last major hub for Iranian airlines, but that too now looks like it could be closed down. The blockade does seem to be succeeding as another US pressure point on the already enfeebled arteries of the Iranian economy.
0: President Macron of France has used his address to the UN General Assembly to criticise peace efforts in Gaza. He said no humanitarian corridors had been opened and described conditions in the territory as a spectacle that shames us all. Mr. Macron also called for Ukraine and Russia to pause strikes on each other's energy facilities. Ukraine's President Volodymyr Zelensky has said both Kiev and Washington want the war with Russia to end before winter. After talks with President Trump in New York, Mr. Zelensky said they'd discussed possible de-escalatory steps, as well as what he called a winter package of air defence for Ukraine. He'd earlier also said that he'd asked Mr. Trump for Patriot missiles and for licences to make such missiles within his country. And on called on Mr. Trump to arrange a meeting between the three countries.
3: I think that the most important moving that what really president can do, that he can organize a trilateral meeting where all the sensitive things leaders can raise and try to end the war.
0: You're listening to World News from the BBC. Researchers at University College London say they've made public the most comprehensive record yet of enslaved populations across the British Empire. The 4 million records cover 20 former colonies during the 19th century. The database has been made available on the genealogy website Ancestry, and UCL says it will provide an invaluable research tool for millions of people of African descent around the world. A cybercriminal group known as Shiny Hunters says it's hacked into the FBI and stolen data on thousands of employees. A message on the American Law Enforcement Agency's recruitment page says the system is currently unavailable. There's been no comment from the FBI. A court in Sri Lanka has handed jail terms of more than 200 years to each of 15 men convicted over the 2019 Easter Sunday bombings. In the blasts, Islamist suicide bombers targeted three high-end hotels and three churches, killing 270 people. Ambarasan Etirajan reports.
4: It was the deadliest attack on civilians Sri Lanka had ever witnessed. More than 500 people suffered injuries. For some, the injuries were life-changing. The families of the victims and the Catholic Church welcomed the verdicts, which came after a five-year trial. The sentences ranged from 200 to 260 years in jail. They include Mohammed Naufar Maulavi, who was accused of providing support to the nine-member suicide squad. Nine other defendants were acquitted.
0: A coroner has found that the American actress Hayden Panettiere died from an accidental drug overdose. The 36-year-old had consumed a combination of fentanyl, muscle relaxants, and an antipsychotic drug. She was found unresponsive last month at her home in South Carolina. Ms. Panettiere was known for roles in the TV series Heroes and Nashville, as well as the Scream film franchise. She'd written in her memoir about the difficulties of being a child star. BBC News.

0: Here's a look at your weather forecast, powered by weatherology.com. High of 62 this afternoon. Under sunny skies, winds out of the southeast, 8 to 15 miles per hour. Lows level off around 42 tonight, clear skies. Highs around 64 tomorrow. Low 60s Thursday, with a chance for scattered thunderstorms. Turning much warmer Friday, with highs in the upper 60s. And that's your forecast. I'm meteorologist Paul Trombley. Currently, it's 61 degrees.
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0: 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Lows dip down to about 42 tonight under clear skies, southeasterly winds, 5 to 10 miles per hour. Tomorrow, 64. Scattered thunderstorms likely. Tomorrow night, 51. Overcast. Low 60s Thursday with a chance for scattered thunderstorms. Turning much warmer Friday with highs in the upper 60s. And that's your forecast. I'm meteorologist Paul Trombley. Currently, it's 61 degrees.
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0: Yeah, Breaker 19, this here's a rubber duck. You got a copy on me, Big Ben, come on. Yeah, 10-4, Big Ben, for sure, for sure. By golly, it's clean, clear to Flagtown, come on. Yeah, it's a big 10-4 there, Big Ben. Yeah, we definitely got the front door, good buddy. Mercy sakes alive, looks like we got us a convoy.
1: Was the dark of the moon on the 6th of June in a Kenworth pulling logs. Cab over Pete with a reefer on and a Jimmy hauling hogs. We is heading for Bear on I-10 about a mile out of Shaky Town. I says, Pigpen, this here's a rubber duck and I'm about to put the hammer down.

0: for about 5 miles or so. 10, roger. Them hogs is getting intense up here.
1: By the time we got into Tulsa Town, we had 85 trucks in all. But they's a roadblock up on the Cloverleaf, and them bears is wall to wall. Yeah, them Smokies as thick as bugs on a bumper. They even had a bear in the air. I says, calling all trucks, this here is the duck. We about to go.

0: Sorry, Big Ben, you're still too close. 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Mercy sakes, you better back off another 10.
1: Well, we rolled up Interstate 44 like a rocket sled on rails. We tore up all of our swindle sheets and left them setting on the scales. By the time we hit that shy town, them bears was getting smart. They'd brought up some reinforcements from the Illinois National Guard. There's armored cars and tanks and jeeps and rigs of every size. Yeah, them chicken coops was full of bears and choppers filled the skies. Well, we shot the line, we went for broke with 1,000 screaming trucks and 11 long-haired friends of Jesus in a chartreuse microbus.
0: Here, rubber duck to Sodbuster. Come on there, yeah. 10-4, Sodbuster. Listen, you want to put that microbus in behind that suicide jockey? Yeah, he's hauling dynamite and he needs all the help he can get.
1: Well, we laid a strip for the Jersey Shore and prepared to cross the line. I could see the bridge was lined with bears, but it didn't have a doggone dime. I says, Pigpen, this here's a rubber duck. We just ain't going to pay no toll. So we crashed the gate doing 98. I says, let them truckers roll 10-4.

Here's a look at your weather forecast, powered by weatherology.com. Clear skies tonight with a low of 42. Winds out of the southeast, 5 to 10 miles per hour. High temperatures reach up to 64 tomorrow. Scattered thunderstorms likely tomorrow night. Lows dip down to about 51, overcast. Low 60s Thursday with a chance for scattered storms. Warmer Friday with highs in the upper 60s. And that's your forecast. I'm meteorologist Paul Frobley. Currently, it's 61 degrees.

0: don't you dare touch that dial, because like the song says, you are out of time. You're almost there, but don't panic. There's still more music to come before you're completely engulfed in the blissful embrace of that little light you see in the distance. Soon you'll be healed, forgiven, and refreshed, free from all trauma, pain, guilt, and shame. You may even forget your own name. But before you dwell in that house forever, here's 30 minutes of easy listening to some slow tracks on 103.5 Dawn FM.
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here's a look at your weather forecast, powered by weatherology.com. Clear skies tonight with a low of 42. Winds out of the southeast, 5 to 10 miles per hour. High temperatures reach up to 64 tomorrow. Scattered thunderstorms likely tomorrow night. Lows dip down to about 51, overcast. Low 60s Thursday with a chance for scattered storms. Warmer Friday with highs in the upper 60s. And that's your forecast. I'm meteorologist Paul Frobley. Currently, it's 61 degrees. My

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Powered by weatherology.com. Lows level off around 42 tonight under clear skies. Winds out of the southeast, 5 to 10 miles per hour. Highs around 64 tomorrow. Cloudy skies expected tomorrow night. Scattered thunderstorms likely. Lows level off around 51. Low 60s Thursday with a chance for scattered storms. Turning warmer Friday with highs in the upper 60s. And that's your forecast. I'm meteorologist Paul Schrobley. Currently, it's 61 degrees.